0: and Talana are sharing Matthew 19:14 with you today that says, "But Jesus said, let the little children come to me and do not stop them, for it is to such as these that the kingdom of heaven belongs." Happy birthday, Owen, from your family here at Joy FM. From the Morning Joyride, I'm Melody Vaughn.
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1: Today's day sponsors are Tom and Talana Trexler from Boone, North Carolina. Tom and Talana are sponsoring today to wish their grandson, Owen, a very happy birthday. Owen is turning 2 years old and is dearly loved by his parents, grandparents, aunts, and uncles for his sweet and lovable spirit. He's an active little boy who enjoys playing with his tractors and especially loves watching the big tractors as well. Owen brings so much joy to his family, and his papa and Lana are excited to see all that God has in store for their precious grandson. Owen, you are loved beyond measure by your papa and Lana. Tom and Talana are sharing Matthew 19:14 with you today that says, "But Jesus said, let the little children come to me and do not stop them, for it is to such as these that the kingdom of heaven belongs." Happy birthday, Owen, from your family here at Joy FM. From the Morning Joyride, I'm Melody Vaughn.
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1: 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Tom and Talana are sponsoring today to wish their grandson, Owen, a very happy birthday. Owen is turning 2 years old and is dearly loved by his parents, grandparents, aunts, and uncles for his sweet and lovable spirit. He's an active little boy who enjoys playing with his tractors and especially loves watching the big tractors as well. Owen brings so much joy to his family, and his papa and Lana are excited to see all that God has in store for their precious grandson. Owen, you are loved beyond measure by your papa and Lana. Tom and Talana are sharing Matthew 19:14 with you today that says, "But Jesus said, let the little children come to me and do not stop them, for it is to such as these that the kingdom of heaven belongs." Happy birthday, Owen, from your family here at Joy FM. From the Morning Joyride, I'm Melody Vaughn.
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0: Are you looking for a little bit of encouragement in your day? 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
1: Psalm 111 verse 10 tells us, "The fear of the Lord is the beginning of wisdom. All those who practice it have a good understanding. His praise endures forever."
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1: To fear the Lord is to live as if God is who He says He is, to treat God as real in every part of life. When we do as the entirety of Psalm 11 calls us to, remembering His mighty works, considering His character and nature, recognizing the miracle of His work in our lives, doing all this alongside fellow believers, we are moved to fear the Lord. We are moved to awe and worship and wonder and ultimately joy, no matter our circumstances. Our lives become shaped accordingly, governed by who God is and what He has done. This is the beginning of wisdom, the beginning of living with godly skill, living according to God's design for reality. When we fear the Lord, we live life with God's will and God's heart as our compass. And the last line of the psalm leaves no doubt as to the posture of our hearts as we fear the Lord and walk with Him. Praise, His praise endures forever. We are a rejoicing people because of who God is and all He has done. How could we not be? No matter our circumstances. After all, God has not changed or diminished. How could we not be from this day to our final day? His praise endures forever, and we get to participate in it.
0: Author and speaker Barnabas Piper is a pastor at Emmanuel Nashville. 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
1: Today's day sponsors are Tom and Talana Trexler from Boone, North Carolina. Tom and Talana are sponsoring today to wish their grandson, Owen, a very happy birthday. Owen is turning 2 years old and is dearly loved by his parents, grandparents, aunts, and uncles for his sweet and lovable spirit. He's an active little boy who enjoys playing with his tractors and especially loves watching the big tractors as well. Owen brings so much joy to his family, and his papa and Lana are excited to see all that God has in store for their precious grandson. Owen, you are loved beyond measure by your papa and Lana. Tom and Talana are sharing Matthew 19:14 with you today that says, "But Jesus said, let the little children come to me and do not stop them, for it is to such as these that the kingdom of heaven belongs." Happy birthday, Owen, from your family here at Joy FM. From the Morning Joyride, I'm Melody Vaughn.
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4: Hi, this is Wendy, your host for Community Matters here on Joy FM. Today we are going to be talking to Mr. Stephen Schmidt. He is the founder of an organization called Love Packages. This is a really neat organization because, listeners, have you ever just had a lot of Christian literature? Maybe some of you who teach Sunday school have some lessons laying around. You don't really want to throw them away, but you don't really know what to do with them. By the end of this interview, you will know exactly what you can do with that material.
5: Amen.
4: So, Mr. Schmidt, thank you so much for being here with us today.
5: Steve is fine. Mr. Schmidt was my dad.
4: All right. We will go with that, Steve. First of all, tell us a little bit about yourself and how you got into Love Packages.
5: Well, it's way back in the spring of 1975. I had a little stack of decision magazines from Billy Graham and some old Bibles and some daily devotionals sitting in the corner of my dining room. And every time I walked through there that spring, God kind of pointed his finger at me and said, "Steve, you're wasting that." Well, I don't know whether you're like him or not, but I argue with the Lord sometimes. So I argue with the Lord for about 3 months and told him I was going to prepare lessons and do sermons. And he said, "No, you're not. You're going to leave it sit there." I said, "Oh, okay, God, I'm going to waste it. But I don't know what to do with it. They're 5 years old. I don't. Who wants a five-year-old magazine? I don't." Well, long story short, I knew five guys that just graduated from a Bible college and were going home to their home countries. So they're going to Nigeria and Kenya and India. So I wrote them a letter and I said, "Can you use English literature? And if so, how much and how soon?" And it seemed like the letters were only gone a couple of days. The letters were back and said, "Yes, we can use as much as you can get here, as soon as you can get it here." I didn't know everybody had a bunch of stuff. And so my wife and I started in August of 1975. So this August, I complete my 51st year of doing this. But anyway, we started in the base of my home, and that first year from August to January, we sent 60 little packages, little 11-pound packages to those four guys. So that was the beginning of it, you know. Then the next year, as we would go to the Baptist chicken dinner or the Christian church pancake supper and sit with people in the community that we knew, people would say, "What have you been doing, Steve?" And I say, "Well, you know, we've just been collecting, Gene, I've been collecting Bibles and Sunday school material and sending it overseas. People have it." And they go, "We've got a whole closet full of that stuff at our church. Could we bring ours over to you too?" And I said, "Yeah, I guess that'd be okay." My poor wife, I mean, we had stuff everywhere. We had stuff in the front room, in the living room, dining room, back porch, front porch, everywhere but the kitchen. So the second year, we did 3.5 tons out of the basement.
4: 3.5 tons? The second year?
5: Yeah, well, that's, we do that in a couple hours today. But anyway, then the next year, 7 tons and 11 tons. I grew the basement with double car garage, and it's grown and grown and grown and grown and grown. And last year, we shipped 2,200 tons of literature around the world.
4: Wow. Did you ever think that almost 51 years ago that you would be sending all this overseas?
5: No, I had no clue. You just try to be obedient one day at a time. You know, it's just, you never know where God's going to take you. Almost everything God starts, he starts small, you know. Anyway, I had no idea. At the time, I had no idea of the need that there was either, you know. I always tell people, we live in the most blessed nation on the face of the earth in the history of the world.
4: We do.
5: There's no place like this place. I've been in 39 different nations of the world, and every time I come home, I just want to kiss the ground. There's no place like this place.
4: I was introduced to this ministry by a gentleman, Mr. Trivett. He's a wonderful man. And he was telling me, I never thought about this, with all the literature that we have and everything. And yes, we can take them and drop them off at various places to donate. But even then, they may still get read once and then thrown away. Mr. Trivett kind of pointed out that once you send this material overseas, hundreds of people could be reading it and not be reading it just once. They share it amongst themselves.
5: The people that do the statistics and all those kind of things tell us that every piece of literature we put in a third world country is going to be read by a minimum of 20 people. Last year, we sent 50 million pieces of literature around the world. So times 20 is a billion reads. You know, that's a little mind-boggling after a minute.
4: And maybe I can
5: tell your listeners, too, you know, we live in America, so we can't grab this idea. It's just so foreign to us. But there are pastors all over the world today that still don't have a copy of a Bible.
4: It's hard to imagine. It is so hard to imagine that.
5: Yeah, it is. But it's true. And so that's where I work so hard.
4: Speaking of Bibles and Christian literature, what types of materials do you accept that you can send overseas?
5: Yeah, let me give you a brief rundown. I'll take any and all Bibles that I can get my hands on in any kind of condition. And so if you got a Bible and it got a missing cover, or if it's got a few pages loose, or if it's duct taped together, or I don't care. I really don't care. Almost 200 million people in the continent of Africa that need a Bible today and don't have one.
4: Anything's better than nothing.
5: Yes. So that Bible would be the best Bible you ever had if you never had one. I always ask people to do Bible drives for us and find as many Bibles. You know, Aunt Matilda died 20 years ago and you still got her Bible on the shelf. Nobody's read it in 20 years.
4: Right.
5: I want that Bible. Your kids have grown up, you know, and you got a children's Bible and you've not used it because you got your own Bible now, or you bought a Bible and you didn't like it as well as the one you had,
4: right?
5: Or you know, or whatever, you know, all those kind of things. And so I want all those Bibles that you don't know what to do with. People can use that for a little ministry and start looking around and seeing the Bibles that they can find at yard sales or Goodwill stores or whatever. Anyway, all the Bibles. We never can get enough Bibles. I would take all your Christian books and paperbacks, you know, books like from Billy Graham or Charles Stanley or Corrie Ten Boom or various different authors. We take all those kind of books. We take reference books like concordances, commentaries, Bible dictionaries, regular dictionaries. Most Bible schools in third world countries have no books or very little books. You know, I was in Lusaka, Zambia one time at a Baptist Bible college, 150, 200 students studying for the ministry. They took me around. I preached there Saturday morning for several hours, and then they took me around, showed me the facilities, you know, and they took me into this room and said, here's their college library, and had one shelf of books about 4 foot long for all these students. So many pastors and things are going online now. They're getting everything online. They don't need that concordance. They don't need Calvin's commentaries or Wesley's works or, you know, whatever. We'll take all those things and we'll put them into Bible school somewhere around the world. We take all your Sunday school curriculum. Your church gets done with it. It's been used once, but it's outdated now. You're not going to ever use it again. We'll take all that. We'll take all your daily devotionals from Our Daily Bread or, In Touch or Turning Point from David Jeremiah. We'll take all those daily devotionals. We'll take media such as CDs and DVDs. We don't take cassette anymore. All those things are usable. We take a few Christian magazines that contain a lot of teaching and not necessarily a lot of advertising and ministry news. But so that's kind of a rundown.
4: And I'm sitting here thinking about, I do have 2 children Bibles that are, my kids are grown and they're just sitting there and I'm like, oh, these are sweet. I'm keeping them. But you have me thinking that, well, nobody's going to read them. If I keep them, nobody's reading them.
5: Right. There's children all over the world that need them too, you know?
4: Exactly. I mean, Well, this afternoon, I'm going to go dig them out. I know exactly where they are. I have a concordance that I don't use anymore because, like you said, I go online. I don't have to find the word anymore. I just have to type it in. That's a lot of stuff, a lot of material. Just knowing that a lot of people is going to be listening and reading. And when I get my stuff together, how do I get it to you?
5: Okay, the best way to send it to us is through the United States Mail. Make sure your box is really secure and taped good. So just address it to us and then send it to us media rate. And that's your cheapest rate. And that will be the most least expensive for you. Yeah. Media rate through the United States Post Office. And let me give you an address. Address is Love Packages, 220 Union Street. That's Butler, B-U-T-L-E-R, Illinois, 62011. And we have a website. Just go to lovepackages.org, and then you can get all the information on it. It's got a video on the front page that will give you the nickel tour. I'll show you around the ministry and show you what we do. When it gets to us, we sort every piece. We make sure that all the material is good. We take out all the Good Housekeeping magazines and love letters and National Geographic and the cult material, the Jehovah's Witness and the Mormons, and we sorted six different categories. So we sorted Bibles, then books, reference books, media, Sunday school. Then we color code all those boxes so that when we ship literature, we ship 20 tons of literature at a time in a big ocean going container. We ship to distribution points, various different places. And so all these boxes then that we pack, we have volunteers come in every day. Last year we had 2,400 volunteers for the year. And that's another thing. I know North Carolina is a long way away, but
4: just a teeny.
5: But it's a nice drive, and you can come out and spend a few days with us. That's what JC did. He came out and spent several days with us. But anyway, they color code all the boxes, and that allows the people on the other end, if he's needing 50 cases of Bibles, he don't have to open 900 boxes in order to find it. All he has to do is look for black spots on the top of the box. But we have dormitories there, so you can come and stay overnight, 3 days, bring a youth group, men's group.
4: Interesting. So you have like a youth group, for example, can come and visit your shop and help out and help sort and do all those things and pack.
5: Right. And we're only 40 miles away from Lincoln site, so you can take a day off and go and see Lincoln's tomb and Lincoln Museum in Springfield.
4: So I know a question that may be on some of the listeners' minds right now, and that is, how can they use English? Are they able to really use it over there?
5: Yes. Well, there's 26 nations in the continent of Africa that read and speak English. I mean, that's their official language. So that's a lot of people. But then you've got all the Caribbean, or most of the Caribbean. There's a few French-speaking islands. The Philippines is probably 70% English. Some of the South Pacific islands are English. India is 30% English, so that's more than the population of the United States, 30% of that, you know. So there's lots of people that read and speak it. For instance, Nigeria. It's the largest country in Africa. Mm-hmm. It's the size of Ohio and Indiana combined. And in that landmass, there's 230 million people. So they have two-thirds of the population of the United States in Ohio and Indiana. We could send a container of literature in there every week and never meet the need.
4: That's a lot of people.
5: Yeah. So the need is overwhelming. In Africa alone, there's 780 million people who profess Christ, and only about 200, 300 million of them have a Bible. So we're short about 300-400 million Bibles.
4: And I have like two or three on my desk at home. Now, I use them, but we are blessed here in America because
5: we can sit at home in our pajamas and order a Bible from Amazon and have it there the next day. And I have people that walk sometimes 15 days to come and pick up a Bible.
4: Wow, how humbling that is.
5: Yeah. Can I share a couple stories with you?
4: Oh, yeah, you sure can. That was actually one of my next questions. So, yeah, you go right ahead.
5: First of all, I'd share a couple little stories about the need. The last time I was in India, I was supposed to meet one of my literature distributors. He's way up in the northeastern part of India, and I can't go there because it's closed for outsiders. Mm-hmm. And so I told him, I said, come to this place or this Bible school in Shillong, Meghalaya, which is the state next to his. And I said, come over there and talk to me, and we'll talk about how to maybe run trucks up here and get literature to you, or somehow get more literature to you. And so he said, okay, I'll meet you on such and such a day. Well, when I got there, he didn't show up. And so when you're in India and somebody doesn't show up, if you can, or in Africa, you just wait another day, because you never know what happened. I mean, maybe the elephant run the bus off the road. Who can tell? It's just a crazy place, you know? And so the next day he showed up and he said, I'm so sorry. I meant to come. I was actually walking out of my house when there were 10 men that came to my house, and they said, we heard that we can get Christian literature from you. We don't have any Bibles. We don't have any Christian books in our country. Can you help us? He said, well, I don't have very much. I only have these two boxes left here from Love Packages, but you can have both of them if you'd like. He said, they sat down in my front room and just began to cry. Wow. I said, don't you understand? We've come so far. We've walked 50. days. We don't have any Bibles in our country. Please help us. He said, I felt so bad. He said, you guys sit down here. And he got a couple of people and he said, I want you to be runners. And I want you to run to everybody's house tonight and tell them, Pastor said, bring your Bible to church tonight. And so they ran from place to place. Bring your Bible tonight. Pastor said, bring your Bible tonight when you come to church. So he said, that's the reason why I stayed home, because I had to stay and be with my congregation that night. And I stood in front of them and I said, these men walked across the border from Myanmar and they've come pleading and crying to me for Bibles. This is what I want you to do. He said, I want you to give me your Bibles tonight. I promise you, I will give you a better Bible than you have now. I don't know how long it will take me to get them from love packages, but I promise you, I'll give you a better one you got now if you give your Bibles away to these men.
4: Oh,
5: and
4: wow.
5: That night, that whole congregation gave their Bibles away.
4: Look how God worked that out.
5: That story talks about a lot of different things for me. It tells me these men were so hungry that they walked 15 days.
4: Yes.
5: Not knowing if they were going to get anything. And whatever they did get, they were going to have to carry back
4: on
5: their back 15 days.
4: Yeah, and books ain't light.
5: Yeah, exactly. And also the church was willing to sacrifice, not knowing when they're going to get another Bible, but they were willing to sacrifice so that these people could have the Word of God.
4: It's real humbling if you think about it. The people that have the least, that probably just got their Bibles and only had them for a little bit, were willing to give up their Bibles so someone else can have it. Can you tell us why it is easier to send this material to love packages versus me just trying to do it on my own?
5: Well, it's not possible anymore because about 7 years ago, the United States Post Office stopped sending surface mail. I mean, you could do it, but it's going to be so expensive, it's cost prohibitive. Everything that the United States mail does now is all air mail. And so a small package that would have, 7 years ago, would have cost you $25, now costs $350 for one little small box. It's not cost effective. I did a cost analysis for my board 2 years ago, I guess it was, and it works out to be about 10 cents a pound for me for a container, because I send these ocean-going containers 20 tons at a time, 20 by 8 by 9 foot, and we stack them full and ship them to literature distribution points in a place in the world. We just don't send it willy-nilly. I mean, we have people on the other end. I don't have any staff in third world countries, but I work with people on the ground on the other end. Could be Operation Christmas Child people, or it could be Every Home for Christ, or maybe a denominational headquarters. I've worked with Baptists and Free Methodists and the Assemblies of God. Could be an evangelical fellowship. We work with the Evangelical Fellowship in Zambia, and so that's an umbrella group. All the evangelicals are under that group, and so when a container gets there, they call everybody up, and they all come in and get material, and they take it all over the country, you know. So we work with people that are on the ground, is able to get the containers and able to get it distributed.
4: That's a lot of organizations helping out one organization. Like, you're all working together for the good. You're all working together.
5: Yeah, it's the kingdom to work, you know. We're just trying to get it done.
4: Do you have a cost of how much you spent a year?
5: So my goal this year is to ship 111 containers. That's 2,220 tons. If I succeed in doing that, the average container, and I just tell you, some of them are less and some of them are more, but the average container is about 5,000.

0: Listeners know that I say this several times sometimes, that if God is in it, God grows it. God's taking care of it. And you're doing all this for His glory. He's definitely going to
1: help you
0: out.
1: There was only one time I was ever afraid. I had only one. I got two warehouses. Well, actually, I got three warehouses now. One is in Alabama, too. People can find out about the Alabama operation on the website. But anyway, I only had one little warehouse. It was the size of a basketball court. And so David C. Cook, which is a big Sunday school publisher, called me in like 1990. Hey, we just bought Accent and Echoes and Scripture Press and a homeschool publisher. Five publishing houses they bought. And they said, they've got all kinds of, we bought it for their curriculum, but, and we're going to sell their curriculum, but we're not going to sell these. They got books, they got DVDs, they got all kinds of stuff in it. And we like what you do. We'll give it to you if you want it. And I said, okay, I'll take it. And so they sent me five tractor trailers in 2 weeks. I had stuff stacked to the ceiling, and I had like little rat trails that I was walking around in. And I was thinking to myself, are you crazy, Steve? What is the matter with you? Who's going to pay for this, you know? And the Lord just stopped me, and he said, where's all the loot you had in times past, Steve? I guess it's all gone. He said, who paid for that? Okay, God, I got it. You know? And so we just, the Lord, and he's always been faithful.
0: God is so, so good.
1: All the literature that we handle, none of it has our name on it. I mean, it's got Charles Stanley's name on it, Billy Graham's name on it or something, but it doesn't have our name on it. And we don't take the time and effort to stamp any of our things, you know, love packages. Nobody knows once it gets past our distribution point, 3, 5, 6 times away, where it came from. They couldn't write us if they wanted to, you know. But our literature distributors try to collect some stories for us. And almost every week, you know, sometimes daily, you know, we get a testimony from somewhere around the world of somebody's life that's been transformed, or they got called to ministry, or they got changed or whatever. That really helps you as you go on. But about 6 years ago, there was a period of time, about 6 weeks long. It was summertime. We had a lot of volunteers and the youth, you know, we have a lot of youth come in the summertime, you know, one group after another, you know, 17 a week, 25 on Saturday. And we're working too many hours, 40, 50, 60 hours a week, and no testimony for that period of time. We were just wore out, you know. So I called my staff into the office. I said, are you as tired as I am? I said, we are beat, man. We are beat. And I'm looking at the calendar. It's going to be like this for the next 6 weeks. We got 17 people all next week and 25 on Saturday. It's just, it's nuts. I said, so let's do this. I said, let's pray that the Lord to send us some testimonies. If you get a testimony that somebody's life's been transformed, it'll give you a shot in the arm and help you. So he prayed 3 days. On the fourth day, I got an email from Pastor Paul. He's in Vizag, Kaputnam in the east coast of India. And he sent me an email with 35 testimonies on it. And he said, I know this piece of literature changed your life. So what I want you to do is I want you to write a letter to Pastor Steve and tell him what happened. And so I called the guys in the office and said, sit down, man. I read these testimonies to you. First one was from a young woman, and she was 17 years old. And she said, my parents were killed by an accident, and I didn't have any immediate family to take care of me. She said, I had some distant family that took me for a reason. But she said, India is a very difficult place. I don't know whether you know that. One very long that they said, listen, we can't afford to keep you. You got to get out of the house. Well, I had no place to go. I had no food. I had no education. I had no skills. I had no job. In India, if you're starving to death, people walk right over to you, walk over you because they believe in karma. You deserve it. And so anyway, she said, I was starving to death. I didn't have enough to take food. And she said, a devout Hindu, I prayed to all my Hindu gods, but none of them would hear my prayers. And then she said, when I was in that state, I said to myself, I know what I'll do. I don't know why I'm living such a miserable life. I'll go over to the train station and I'll throw myself in front of a train and I'll end this miserable life of mine. And walking in front of the train station, she ran into one of Pastor Paul's guys and they gave her a little booklet from Love Packages. And she wrote in a letter to me. She said, when I got that booklet, I said, surely I could read this book before I die. She sat down at the edge of the track and she read that little booklet and she gave her life to Christ. And I said, okay, God, I can do it another week. I don't care how sick and tired I am. But here's the cool thing. I know all that's cool, but that very moment, you see, God just helped me all. And so at the exact moment, the phone rang and I picked it up and it's Pastor Paul from India. Good morning, Pranger. This is Pastor Paul from India at your most humble and blessed feet, sir. I'm calling. Did you get the testimonies I sent you? I said, yeah, I'm just reading one about the young lady. I haven't read, but just the one. Oh, he said, she's such a fine Christian now. She's going everywhere. Everywhere she's going, she's taking your literature. She's led hundreds of young ladies to faith in Christ. So it multiplies out. It captured her at the edge of eternity, but now there's hundreds more that have found out Christ because of her. The reason why we do what we do.
0: How cool is that, that God gave you that encouragement at just the right time, just to say, like you said, one more week, Lord, I got one more, you know, I could do this one more week. God is so good. His timing is always perfect.
1: 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The main thing is they pray for us. They pray for us. God will do the rest.
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0: Yeah, look everywhere. Look in the nooks and crannies of your house. I'm

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0: Thank you, Steve, for being here with us today. 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
0: When I'm unsure what to do, there's a verse in Jeremiah that encourages me. It says, "Call to me, and I will answer you, and I will tell you great and mighty things which you do not know." In this verse, God encourages Jeremiah. He wants Jeremiah to know that he loves and cares for him. God wants Jeremiah to know that he hears his prayers. I'm so glad God loves us and that he wants us to come to him. I'm also glad that he wants us to know him more. When you struggle making a difficult decision, my friend, let this verse encourage you. Talk to God and put your full trust in him.
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It hinders and hurts and it keeps score and it finds fault. There's no room for that kind of stuff in the Christian life. That's not what Christ's death was all about. Instead, the cross was about freedom and grace. We need to pray for one another that those

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0: Are you looking for a little bit of encouragement in your day? 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

0: Proverbs 4:23 advises, above all else, guard your heart, for it is the wellspring of life. This is Max Lucado. Think of your heart as a greenhouse and consider your thoughts as seed. We must be selective about the seeds we allow to come into the greenhouse. To have a pure heart, we must submit all our thoughts to the authority of Christ. You see, your mind is the doorway to your heart. The Holy Spirit stands with you on the threshold, helping you manage and filter the thoughts that try to enter. If Jesus agrees with the thought, then let it in. If not, kick it out. How do you know if Jesus agrees or disagrees? You open your Bible. Armed with the opinion of Christ and the sword of the Spirit, guard the doorway of your heart. The more selective you are about seeds, the more delighted you will be with the crop. This is Max Lucado.
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0: Hi, this is Wendy. 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

0: This is Max McLean. As followers of Jesus, what does God expect of us? 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From Ephesians 4. 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It's great for the soul.
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1: Psalm 111 begins with an imperative, a command. Praise the Lord. The very fact that God commands praise means it must be a matter of decision, of commitment, not merely a response to pleasant circumstances.
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1: We are called to be people who choose praise. We are called to give thanks with our whole heart, which means to have a single object of thanks and praise. This is not as much about our intensity or fervor as it is about the recipient of our praise and thanks. We turn our hearts to God, who is the very reason we praise and thank at all. And this is a corporate command, not just something each of us does individually. Christians praise and give thanks together. We need each other to do this. My rejoicing runs out and dries up if I do not share it. I miss so many reasons to rejoice if you do not share things that I wouldn't otherwise see. We must know one another, hear one another, see the Lord's works in and through one another so that we can give thanks with our whole hearts in the congregation, as the text says. This is part of the reason why isolation is so dangerous and why God designed us to be in Christian community, to be in church. We need to hear the thankfulness and rejoicing of others and to share our own for the sake of collective joy and encouragement and for the sake of honoring our Lord.
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0: Today we have a special report from the American Farm Bureau Federation that will be of interest to cattle producers.
2: When President Donald Trump proposed buying beef from Argentina to boost supply and bring down retail prices, the cattle market reaction was almost instantaneous. John Newton, Vice President of Public Policy for the American Farm Bureau Federation, said we've already seen a negative market impact from simply talking about the plan.
3: We saw limit down movements in the futures market for three straight weeks in a row that impeded the ability for cattle farmers to manage risk through the use of LRP contracts. You have to remember that the cattle market, it's one of the healthiest part of the farm economy right now. And the notion of even importing beef to ultimately reduce cattle prices is a detriment to farmer income.
2: Chad Smith, Washington.
0: Today's program is made possible by Virginia Department of Conservation and Recreation, which offers farmers and landowners cost share funding for best management practices that protect water quality and natural resources. The cost share program is now accepting applications from farmers and landowners in the Commonwealth of Virginia. Information at your local Soil and Water Conservation District office. Our pearl of wisdom today is from founding father Benjamin Franklin, who once said, "He that lies down with dogs shall rise up with fleas." That's your pearl of wisdom. You're on the farm, and I'm Ish.
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7: Hi, hello, and welcome to Bill Gaither's Homecoming Radio. We got a room full of fun here. I love this. I'm Daniel Britt, ready to cut right to the chase and introduce everybody sitting here today. Woody Wright's across from me. Woody Wright. Hello, Woody.
8: Oh, good to see you, Daniel. Happy day.
7: I'd love some help, too, by the way. Woody, who's sitting next to you?
8: I got Pat Barker sitting beside me.
9: This is Gene McDonald sitting next to me. Hey, Gene.
10: Hey. And this is Tori Taft next to me.
11: It is Tori Taft. And your name would be?
12: Hey, Tori, Mark Bishop. I'm from Kentucky. You probably couldn't tell it by my accent.
11: Not at all.
12: It's so New England. And over here to my left, looks like Bill Gaither himself.
6: Uh-huh. Yeah, I used to be, but I'm not sure what I am. Lauren Talley's next.
13: Lauren. And next to me is the man, the myth, the legend himself.
14: The inimitable.
13: Kevin Williams.
14: That's Kevin. Hey. Glad to be in the room and right back to you, Daniel. When the music stops, you got to sit down. That's
7: the way it goes. Okay, that's the way it goes. Well, Bill, your name's on the show. You want to get things started for us today?
6: Absolutely, I want to.
11: Wow. Yeah.
6: My guests today are looking for all of the right words to explain the difference Christ has made in their lives. And I think that they're doing a pretty good job. Let's get started. It's going to be good.
14: They may be doing a better job than you just did. I don't know. Hey, why don't you come and listen in to a radio station? That's what we're doing, right? Here's Turn Your Radio On, the homecoming game.
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0: That is the Homecoming Gang featuring Mr. Ben Spear. 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That's great stuff.
1: I love it. What a good way to start the day. And to keep it going, even better. In fact, Better Together is the project. It's the Gaither Vocal Band.

0: It's time to turn things over to our New York Times bestseller friend from the Gulf Coast of Alabama.
1: Hi, I'm Andy Andrews with a few of the things I think. Keep in mind that I'm not certain I actually think these things. These are just things I think. I think that as a kid, you can't cuss because adults are around. But as an adult, you can't cuss because kids are around. I think that dentists make their money from bad teeth. So tell me again why we use the toothpaste more dentists recommend. I think that shaping bottles of honey like bears is pretty insulting to bees. You know, the bees, the animals that actually made the honey. Bears steal honey. And for breaking one of the Ten Commandments, we honor them with a bear-shaped bottle. I think that vampires would be way more popular if they sucked fat. I'm Andy Andrews. And these have been just a few of the things I think.
2: Andy.

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0: very own co-host sitting around these tables, Woody Wright, Ponder, Sykes, and Wright.
1: You know, speaking of, turnabouts.
2: Yeah.
3: You know, it's,
4: were we
1: done? They confuse me. Yeah. Trust me. I know the first exit, the second exit, the third.
3: Yeah.
1: But I never know what lane to get in.
3: Oh, for the turn. Yeah.
2: Roundabout.
1: Oh, is that what
3: it
1: is?
3: I think it's a roundabout. Yeah. Yeah, because turnabout is fair play.
5: Yeah. Yeah.
1: Well, yeah. I have just the same problem with the roundabouts.
5: You can spend hours on that.
1: But I never know whether to get into the inner circle.
3: Oh, yes. I've never been in the inner circle before, but that's fine.
1: Gore and I just came back from Florida, and not all of those old folks are sanctified. Because if you get in the wrong lane and turn the wrong... I just say, bring back the stop sign. Just let me stop.
2: Yeah.
3: Why not? Yes.
1: That is really confusing me. And that was just on my heart today. And I just thought.
4: Shout out to all those mean people in Florida that were yelling at Bill and Dress.
6: That's right. But thanks for listening
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1: And that one lady did something that Mrs. Humphries used to do with her index finger.
6: She shook that finger
1: like you did. A no.
7: You sure it was the index finger?
4: Glad you specified.
6: Well, it was Florida.
8: It was the one way Jesus sent.
6: That was.
1: And I'm not going to tell you what her husband did, but
3: it was mean in a roundabout way.
1: Oh, we need some help here.
5: We're going in circles.
0: Here's Russ Taff.

0: I have learned the secret to avoiding criticism. By following this advice, you will never again be criticized by anyone at any time for any reason. Here's the solution to avoiding criticism. Say nothing, do nothing, be nothing. If you're disappointed, you should be. A person who lives like that isn't living at all. Instead, I've got a better solution, one that comes from the Bible. Paul wrote, "Be diligent to present yourself approved to God." If we do what God approves, most people will approve us as well. And if you are criticized, it won't matter, because God's approval is the approval that really counts. This is David Jeremiah encouraging you to get on the road to new life. Discover God's approval on Route 66.
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3: That's good. John from Oklahoma says, absolutely love your show. 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Your humor brightens my day. 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I love
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5: 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And a dear friend of mine. And I love to hear him sing this song, No More Night.

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0: Who can sing like that? Nobody but David Phelps. 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
1: So I'm in a new doctor's office, and she walked me back to the little room. And there's like a bed-like thing with paper on it. She says, hop up there, and I'm sitting there, and I'm kind of short, my feet are kind of dangling. And I hear something crackling, and I'm sitting on that paper. So I hop down, and I look, and it's connected to a rope. And it's in this thing. And immediately, that Bounty commercial pops into my brain. And I'm wondering, how long is this roll of paper? So I start pulling it, you know.
2: Hey, everybody. Scott Davis here. We've all heard the sayings, curiosity killed the cat, and an idle mind is the devil's workshop. Well, those can be very true statements. When I'm bored and get curious, like I did in the doctor's office, it can get me into all kinds of trouble. We have to be careful during those times, for we as believers must walk by the Spirit, as Galatians 5:16 says. Walk by the Spirit, and you will not carry out the desire of the flesh. Proverbs 27:20 says, just as death and destruction are never satisfied, so human desire is never satisfied. So the next time you're in a situation of boredom and get curious about things you know you shouldn't be getting into, remember what Philippians 4, 8, and 9 says. Finally, brothers, whatever is true, whatever is honorable, whatever is just, whatever is pure, whatever is lovely, whatever is commendable, if there is any excellence, if there is anything worthy of praise, think about these things. What you have learned and received and heard and seen in me, practice these things, and the God of peace will be with you. Have a great day.
0: This has been a Monday Mood Changer with Scott Davis. 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

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Heard on over 30 stations, including WXRI Winston-Salem, WODY Fieldale, WTTX Appomattox, WTJY Ashboro, W272B in Sanford, WRFE Chesterfield, WJYJ Hickory, W261 AP Kings Mountain, WTCF HD2 Wardensville, WKNV Fairlawn Blacksburg, WRAA Luray, WKGM Smithville Hampton Roads, WKDI Denton, WDAV HD3 Davidson, WCFM Narrows, WLXN Lexington. 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

It's Melody here along with you on the Joyride on this Memorial Day. You know, for so many, when we think of Memorial Day, it conjures up images of hamburgers and hot dogs and swimming pools and summertime for many Americans. But the last Monday in May serves, most importantly, as a time to honor those who died while fighting in our United States Armed Forces. It's a somber holiday of American history and tradition, and actually started following the Civil War when mourners placed flowers on the graves of Union and Confederate soldiers. Memorial Day has also come to signify the unofficial start of summer, but let's today all remember the heroes who made it all possible. It's

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0: there is a bright light on the horizon, and we have plenty of evidence for it. We have biblical evidence, and boy, does it lift your spirits. Jesus Christ is coming back for us, and he's coming back soon.
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Memorial Day is a time to remember those who sacrificed so we could be free. 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

0: On this Memorial Day Monday, let's take time to pray together. Heavenly Father, we thank you for the precious gift of freedom, the freedom to worship, to speak, and to live according to our conscience. On this Memorial Day, we remember with deep gratitude the brave men and women who gave their lives so that we might enjoy these liberties. Their sacrifice reflects the love of Christ, who laid down his life so that we might be eternally free. So, Lord, help us use our freedom wisely, to serve others, to seek justice, and to reflect your light in a world longing for peace. Comfort those families who have lost loved ones in service, and remind them that their sacrifice was not in vain. May we live each day with thankfulness and courage, honoring both their memory and also your grace. In your precious, holy name we do pray. Amen.
1: I just want to speak the name of Jesus.

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0: 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In every situation where we face trouble, we need the Savior. 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
0: When I'm unsure what to do, there's a verse in Jeremiah that encourages me. It says, "Call to me, and I will answer you, and I will tell you great and mighty things which you do not know." In this verse, God encourages Jeremiah. He wants Jeremiah to know that he loves and cares for him. God wants Jeremiah to know that he hears his prayers. I'm so glad God loves us and that he wants us to come to him. I'm also glad that he wants us to know him more. When you struggle making a difficult decision, my friend, let this verse encourage you. Talk to God and put your full trust in him.
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0: There is a bright light on the horizon, and we have plenty of evidence for it. 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

Today's devotion is by Ann Shorb, titled, Remember, Psalm 105, 4, 5, and 8. Seek the Lord and His strength. Seek His face evermore. Remember His marvelous works that He hath done, His wonders and the judgments of His mouth. He hath remembered His covenant forever, the word which He commanded to 1,000 generations. You know, Memorial Day is set aside to remember those who have fallen in our nation's wars. Sadly, the day will pass and most of us will be so caught up in picnics, family gatherings, or outdoor projects that we won't even give much thought to the real meaning of the day. And that's too bad because remembering does many things. It brings back the reality of what actually happened. It also encourages us to see the dedication of those who fought and died. Remembering stirs within us a sense of gratitude and appreciation, and it strengthens our resolve to do our part in serving God, country, and others. Throughout the Bible, God's people were instructed to stop and recall what He did for them. Psalm 105 is a song of remembrance of God's goodness to His beloved ones, and it traces His direction, provision, and protection through their history and the lives of Abraham, Isaac, Jacob, Joseph, and Moses. As believers in the 21st century, we can look back over a much longer history and see how God's plan has and is unfolding and observe His incredible goodness to us. Psalm 105, 1 through 5 shows the natural progression of what happens when we pause to remember, give thanks, and continue calling on Him. But the key to being able to rejoice in the past is not found in counting the number of good things that have happened, but in remembering that God remembers. We can rejoice because He never forgets His plan and He never forgets His promises. And even when life is tough and things don't seem to make sense to us, we can rest assured that He is in control and He is working out His plan. He has our best interest at heart. Knowing that should encourage and strengthen us and push us to do our best to live for Him. So during this memorial season, let's all take time

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Memorial Day is a lot more than a day off from work. 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

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In every generation, they serve. In every generation, they sacrifice. For 2.5 centuries, on land, sea, and in the air, they fought and died for an idea bigger than themselves. They are the Americans of every race and faith who swear a sacred oath of honor and live it to the last. And when that moment comes, they lay down their lives for the country they love, protecting their comrades, their families, and their nation. They are the bold angels now, examples to us all. On this day, let us honor their sacrifice and call upon ourselves to walk in their footsteps boldly, for they have led the way to the America we must be.

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0: This is Ann Graham Lotz with Daily Light for Daily Living. Because my parents were keenly interested in world affairs, it's almost instinctive for me to feel some personal responsibility to do something about the problems I see. Isaiah describes his personal revival in Isaiah 6:5. Woe to me! I'm a man of unclean lips, and my eyes have seen the King, the Lord Almighty. Before this experience, Isaiah was someone who was consumed with what was wrong with others. He had a deep sense of moral and spiritual responsibility to get others right with God. Being aware of the sins of others is a truly Christ-like perspective. Yet sometimes we can become so fixated on the lives of those around us, we're blinded to things that are wrong in our own lives. Listen to me. Don't be so focused on others that you don't see yourself. Ask God to open your eyes so that you see yourself as He does. Then get right with Him. This is Ann Graham Lotz.
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John chapter 15, verse 13. Greater love has no one than this, to lay down one's life for one's friends. Honoring America's military men and women who gave their lives in service to their country this Memorial Day weekend. 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

0: there is a bright light on the horizon, and we have plenty of evidence for it. 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
3: What works? It begins especially with what is revealed in Scripture. He created this world, and it was good. He formed a people for himself based on no merit or might or goodness of their own, but simply because he chose to love them. He rescued them out of slavery in Egypt and led them to the Promised Land. He raised up a king, David, and promised to establish his line forever. When the people rebelled and forgot the Lord, which they did over and over again, he was faithful and just to discipline and call them back to himself so that they repented. And when they did repent, he forgave and restored. When they persisted in rebellion, he sent prophets, that is, messengers, to call them back to himself. When their rebellion reached a point of no return, he handed them over to powerful enemies in exile, removing them from the Promised Land. But even then, he did not forget his covenant. He brought them home and kept his promise to establish the line of David by sending his very son to be the savior of the world, to be the Prince of Peace and the Lord of eternity. These are some of the broad sweeping works of God, the arc of history in which he has worked. And when we lift our eyes from what Scripture reveals and consider our own lives, as we look back at how we got to where we are today, don't we see the same? We see the mighty acts of God in that makes no sense aside from God ways, and in seemingly mundane daily provision of needs. We begin to recognize his hand at work at every turn of our lives. We realize that we have nothing we were not given. And as we remember, we are moved to rejoice.
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1: This old house once knew my children. 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Now she trembles in the

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0: When I was growing up, I would sometimes, as a kid, sit with my father on the front porch of our home in the mountains of North Carolina, and we would watch thunderstorms. My dad loved them, and as long as I was with him, I did too. No matter how much lightning or how loud the thunder. Now that I think about it, it's the same with my Heavenly Father. Thunderstorms, as it were, don't frighten him. And as long as I'm with him, I'm okay too. There is never any perspiration on his upper lip. That always makes thunderstorms bearable. I'm Steve Brown. You think about that. Share what you just heard with a friend. Go to youthinkaboutthat.com.
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1: When it is dark and you cannot see, just wait. 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
1: Open God's Word to the book of Proverbs, chapter 1, in our series, Choices. We're talking about making wise choices, godly choices that guide us throughout all the days of our lives, how to live, as the Scripture says, skillfully. That's the word wisdom in the Bible, living skillfully, that we may live successfully. And of the choices we make, what we consider today is one of the most important, which is to choose faith over doubt. I didn't say faith over unbelief, but faith over doubt. And there is a difference in doubt and unbelief. We do not doubt what we do not first believe. And as Christians, we live with a sense of assurance and certainty and confidence. I say with the Apostle Paul, I know whom I believe, persuaded that he is able to keep that which I have committed unto him against that day until we meet Christ face to face. As Christians, we live with that kind of assurance, but not without doubt. If you live, you will live to doubt. There are hard questions that the world asks and we ask as well. When a tsunami, an earthquake, a natural disaster of some kind strikes the earth, we wonder, God, what is this? Why is this? How can so many seemingly innocent people be hurt? People try to explain these things and it ends up in the ditch trying to explain these mysteries of the creation. We ask questions and the world is asking questions like, can it really be true that Christianity, the Christian faith, that Jesus is the only way to heaven? How can we claim that Jesus and Jesus only is Savior, that His name and His name only saves? What about other people who have never heard the name of Jesus? What about people of other religions who may be just as sincere and even more devoted than some who profess the name of Christ? God, what about that? Or Christian, what about this? Or questions that have been raised even among some evangelicals today. How could a loving God, or would a loving God, send someone to judgment and to hell? How can a person resist the love of God and end up separated from God forever? How can it be possible that people suffer, that there is cancer and little children with unexplained illnesses, young men and women struck down in the primes of their lives, dads, and, well, you know. Because we've all asked these kinds of questions. If we're honest, we ask the hard questions. And we're willing to not only ask, but to seek in God's Word to answer those questions. On a personal level, maybe you've doubted when you prayed and you prayed, but nothing seemed to happen. And the one you prayed for died or is still sick, or perhaps a prayer for your marriage and it still blew apart. On and on we can go with questions, these kinds of questions that we cannot ignore. In fact, the Scripture says that we are to be ready to give a reason for the hope that is in us. And certainly there is evidence to believe. There is reason to believe. And we can believe confidently, but in order to do that, we must be willing to deal with our doubts. Because our doubts can become the doorway, listen to me, our doubts can become the doorway to a deeper faith, a more mature faith, a more powerful, fortified faith. So in Proverbs chapter 1, verses 22 and 23, we meet some individuals who are skeptical, because I believe first and foremost in our culture, this world of cynicism and this world of skepticism and unbelief and disbelief, we're dealing with exactly what we find in verses 22 and 23 of Proverbs 1. How long, O simple ones, will you love being simple? How long will scoffers, and there are many scoffers today and unbelievers today, mockers and fools, hate knowledge? You see, there's a difference between an honest doubter and a dishonest doubter. An honest skeptic and a dishonest skeptic. An honest doubter, skeptic, doesn't know, but wants to know. Lord, if you're real, show me your truth. God, if your word is literally true, teach me your truth. God, show me the way. The Bible says if you seek him, you will find it. If you sincerely seek him, you will find him. That's an honest doubter. And God is not afraid of our doubts. God is not intimidated by our hard questions. So ask your questions of God. If you are a skeptic, if you wonder if this is all true, ask God to show you the way. And as we're going to discover in this message, he will. But then there's the dishonest doubter, someone who doesn't know and doesn't care to know, doesn't want to know. So often it's a smoke screen, a bogus excuse for a life without God, live without God. So often the problem with unbelief or doubt is not a mental exercise or a mental problem, but is a moral problem. Jesus spoke of an evil heart of unbelief. But unbelief and doubts are different in that unbelief refuses to believe and respond, but doubt is questioning. Doubt is wondering. And so the scripture says, if you turn at my reproof, verse 23 of Psalm Proverbs 1, if you turn at my reproof, behold, I will pour my spirit to you. With all of our arguments, with all of our rationale, with all of our evidences that we should present to an unbelieving, skeptical world, we need to remember that ultimately salvation, conversion is the work of the Holy Spirit. That the Holy Spirit is given by God to convict, convince, convert, to convict the world of sin, righteousness, and judgment, because they believe not. And the scripture says, I will make my words known to you. There it is. So to the skeptic, to the doubter, we simply ask, do you want to know? Are you willing to do the hard work that it will require to truly believe? One of my favorite characters, personalities in the Bible, is Thomas. Oh, I know him. Doubting Thomas. Well, he had some doubts, but mainly he had some questions. He was a sincere, reflective doubter. He was a part of the inner circle of Jesus, disciple of Jesus. And thanks to Thomas and to his questioning the Lord, even at times interrupting the Lord, at times rejecting the words of others so that he would know himself, thanks to Thomas, we have two of the most powerful affirmations of faith in all of the Word of God. John chapter 14, Jesus is explaining that he is going away to prepare a place in the Father's house. And Jesus said there in the dark night of that upper room, as he is on his way to the cross, preparing his disciples for his death, speaking of his resurrection, And yet there, the disciples, they don't seem to get it. Jesus said, and where I go, you know. And the way, you know. Hand shoots up in the air. It's Thomas. Thomas, you again? Yes. Thomas, I've got a question. Lord, we don't have a clue where you're going or how to get there. And thanks to that question, we have one of the most firm foundational truths of our faith. The words of Jesus in John 14:6, I am the way, the truth, the life. No one comes to the Father except by me. It's not your cause, it's not your creed, it's not your church, it's Christ. And with that sincere doubt and hard question comes our opportunity to believe in the one who said, I am the way.
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1: Look at Proverbs 3:19. The Lord by wisdom founded the earth, and by understanding he established the heavens, and by his knowledge, the deeps broke open and the clouds dropped down to the dew. My son, do not lose sight of these. Keep sound wisdom and discretion, and they will be life for your soul and adornment for your neck. And then you will walk your way securely, and your foot will not stumble. If you lie down, you will not be afraid. And when you lie down, your sleep will be sweet. Do not be afraid of sudden terror or the ruin of the wicked when it comes, for the Lord will be your confidence and will keep your foot from being caught. The writer is saying, God the Creator who made heavens and earth will take care of you. Don't lose sight of this. It takes more faith to believe the monkey story, the evolutionary tale, than the simple, sublime message of the Bible that in the beginning God created the heavens and the earth. And if you know, even if you have a small faith, a small faith is better than a superficial faith. If in your small faith, you seek to go deeper. Some people have a shallow faith. And so God may send doubts in order to prove himself strong in our behalf. That's what Proverbs 4:18 says, one of my favorite verses, where it says, the path of the righteous is like the light of dawn, which shines brighter and brighter until full day. And contrast that to the way of the wicked is like deep darkness, and they do not know over what they stumble. My son, be attentive to my words and incline your ear to my sayings. Let them not escape from your sight. Keep them within your heart. Speaking here of the word of God, the wisdom of God, for they are life to those who find them and healing to all their flesh. I like to get up early these days. When you get up in the morning, it's dark, and I don't know about you, but I stumble to my coffee pot, and I get the coffee going, and I get my Bible, I get my cup of coffee, and try to get my head clear a little bit, And before I turn on the television, before I get the newspaper, I open God's Word, and it's dark, and then as I look out my back window, I begin to see, now it turns a little gray. You know what I'm saying? It's a gray dawn. And then before you know it, as you look to the horizons, these beautiful colors of orange and purple and yellow start appearing as the sun is on its way. And ultimately, the sun is up, and it becomes about noonday, a perfect day, a beautiful day. That's what the Scripture is teaching us here regarding faith, choosing faith over doubt. When it is dark and you cannot see, just wait. Because when you stumble in the darkness, ultimately the dawn is coming. Jesus, the light of the world, will show himself beautiful and powerful to you. And ultimately, in the perfect day, what do the old timers sing? We'll understand it better by and by. In the perfect day, we see clearly the pathway of the just, and the way that we live and the way that we walk is like the breaking of the dawn, shining brighter and brighter and brighter and brighter until the perfect day when we will know even as we are known. In the pure light of eternity, in the perfect day, eternal, we will see him face to face in his glorious light and the pathway of the dawn. But the opposite is true. To choose unbelief as compared to faith is a way of darkness and stumbling and ultimately separation from God forever. Proverbs 14:6 says, a scoffer seeks wisdom in vain, but knowledge is easy for a man of understanding. Christianity is not this complicated thing that some have made it. Oh, they're the deep things of God. We understand that. But the Proverbs say, a wayfaring man, though he is a fool, will find his way. The smallest child, the simplest person on earth can know and love Jesus. Now, if you are prone to doubts, typically we doubt because of different conditions of our lives. For some, we doubt because of tragedy. It raises all of those questions. For others, we doubt because of pride. Proverbs 21:24, scoffer is the name of the arrogant, the haughty, the man who acts with arrogant pride. Suffering, of course, produces doubt, especially among believers. When we hurt so badly, we begin to question our faith. We question ourselves. We may even say, God, what on earth are you doing in my life? God, why did you take my child? This is not right. It's wrong. God, why is there this injustice? And so on. When we suffer, and when we are emotionally distraught and disturbed, move into a dark period in our lives, doubt and fears may rise. And when we suffer, while there are questions that we cannot answer, we run to him. Sometimes we hurt so badly that we don't run from him, but we, of course, need to run to him. Whether it is a discipline from the Lord, whatever the cause or reason, sometimes we will not know, as I said, this side of eternity, but one day we will know. Thomas, on another occasion, after the resurrection, he was absent the first time the disciples met Jesus on Sunday. It was daylight savings time and he slept in. So he wasn't there. And some of the disciples said to him later when they caught up with him, they invited him to church next week. They said, we have seen the Lord. And remember Thomas? He said, I'm not going to believe that until I see him and put my hands in his side, the spear wound in his side, the prints of the nails in his hands and in his feet. Those disciples were convinced enough that they said, well, come on, brother. And he did. And so he came with his questions, and immediately when he saw Jesus, Jesus said, come on, Thomas. You asked for it, here it is. And Thomas gave us, as a result, one of the greatest affirmations of the Christian faith ever given. He fell on his face and said, "My Lord and my God," John chapter 20. Jesus received that worship. If anyone doubts that Jesus claimed to be God or accepted deity as his title, read John 20. And when Thomas said, "My Lord and my God," he was confessing faith in Christ, and Jesus received that because that is who he is. But it was doubt that became the doorway to his faith. I say, don't exchange what you don't know for what you know. There are many things that we know. Job, in the midst of his darkness, said, "I know that my Redeemer lives, and at the end will stand upon the earth." The psalmist said, "Know that the Lord is God." The psalmist said, "But know that the Lord has set apart the godly for himself." Deuteronomy 7, Moses said, "Know therefore that the Lord your God is God." And who is he? The faithful God who keeps his covenant and steadfast love. He promises to do it. He never lies. You can shelter your soul in the promises of God, in the security of who he is. That's what we know. John 6, "And we have believed and have come to know that you are the Holy One of God." We know, 1 John, that when he appears, we will be like him. He's coming again. We believe that. You know that he has appeared to take away sins. "For you know the grace of our Lord Jesus Christ, that though he was rich, yet for your sakes he became poor, so that through his poverty you might become rich." And you will know, John 8:32, you will know the truth, and the truth will set you free. And that man who came in faith to Christ, who was a blind man when questioned and prodded by those who were hysterically opposed to Jesus, he said, "I don't know, but one thing I know, I was blind, but now I see. I know whom I believed." For some of us who are dealing with doubts, you know, a good way to get rid of doubt is to fortify your faith. And the way to fortify your faith, strengthen your faith, is to exercise your faith. If you want a muscular faith, then exercise your faith. Start believing God for something, even if it's something small. Praying and asking God to do something great in your life and trusting him to do the right thing. What about your money? Trust God with your money, with your finances. Start by bringing the 10%. Some of us don't trust God a dime out of a dollar. When he said, "Prove me in this, bring the tithe and see if I will not bless you." Exercise the faith that you have. "Oh, if I just had a, you know, if I could just win that lottery and have a, if I could just make a lot of money, I'd give so much to the church." You know what you'd do? You'd do the same thing with the 10 bucks you got in your pocket. "He that is faithful in that which is least will be faithful in that which is much." Exercise the faith that you have with what you have. Find a place of service. Don't sit on the bench. Don't be a couch potato spiritually. Sit still, you know, enjoy the message, go home. Exercise the message. Exercise your faith. Walk across the street. Talk to your neighbor about Christ. Walk across the room. Invite somebody to church. Exercise your faith. If you're a student, if you're a young person, grow your faith. Live your faith. You're just getting started. Don't depend on your parents' faith. Have a personal faith, because when it's all said and done, faith is not about a dogma or a system of belief or a mental assent. It is about

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1: I'm absolutely loving this series from Proverbs on choices. And today we consider choosing faith over doubt. And it's possible that a Christian can doubt, but in the midst of our doubt, we can find our faith. When we have doubts, when we wonder why, and we ask ourselves, what happened? This is not a time to turn from God. This is a time to run to Him, to trust in Him. Sure, we're going to have some doubts and fears in life. Certainly, there are going to be questions that we cannot answer. But we know a God who is the answer for every question of life. We know that we can trust Him with everything, and I do mean everything. So no matter what you're facing today, turn from your doubts and your fears and believe God. The Bible is a faith book, so get the Word of God into your life, because faith comes by hearing and hearing by the Word of God. Did you know that it is impossible to please God without faith? So even in the midst of the shadows of doubt, believe God. Trust Him when you don't know what, when you don't know why, when you don't know when. But trust Him anyway. Believe God in spite of what's happening to you. Trust Him through the dark nights of your soul, and you will discover His presence, His light in the darkness that will fill your days with joy. Did you know PowerPoint is on television in over 113 countries? 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

0: 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Legalism constrains and it restrains. It hinders and hurts and it keeps score and it finds fault. There's no room for that kind of stuff in the Christian life. That's not what Christ's death was all about. Instead, the cross was about freedom and grace. We need to pray for one another that those will be the hallmarks of our faith. Because with freedom and grace as our companions, there is no limit to what God can do through us. No limit.
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2: 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Therefore, everyone who hears these words of mine and puts them into practice is like a wise man who built his house on the rock. The rain came down, the streams rose, and the winds blew and beat against that house, yet it did not fall because it had its foundation on the rock. But everyone who hears these words of mine and does not put them into practice is like a foolish man who built his house on the sand. Thank you, Solid Rock Engineering, for supporting the ministry of Joy FM.
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John chapter 15, verse 13. Greater love has no one than this, to lay down one's life for one's friends. Honoring America's military men and women who gave their lives in service to their country this Memorial Day weekend. 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

0: This is Max McLean. As followers of Jesus, what does God expect of us? 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From Ephesians 4. 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It's great for the soul.
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3: 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All those who practice it have a good understanding. His praise endures forever."
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3: To fear the Lord is to live as if God is who He says He is, to treat God as real in every part of life. When we do as the entirety of Psalm 11 calls us to, remembering His mighty works, considering His character and nature, recognizing the miracle of His work in our lives, doing all this alongside fellow believers, we are moved to fear the Lord. We are moved to awe and worship and wonder and ultimately joy, no matter our circumstances. Our lives become shaped accordingly, governed by who God is and what He has done. This is the beginning of wisdom, the beginning of living with godly skill, living according to God's design for reality. When we fear the Lord, we live life with God's will and God's heart as our compass. And the last line of the psalm leaves no doubt as to the posture of our hearts as we fear the Lord and walk with Him. Praise. His praise endures forever. We are a rejoicing people because of who God is and all He has done. How could we not be? No matter our circumstances. After all, God has not changed or diminished. How could we not be from this day to our final day? His praise endures forever, and we get to participate in it.
4: Author and speaker Barnabas Piper is a pastor at Emmanuel Nashville. 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

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And to all military families, we're praying for you. 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

0: Wendy. 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

0: Proverbs 4:23 advises, "Above all else, guard your heart, for it is the wellspring of life." This is Max Lucado. Think of your heart as a greenhouse and consider your thoughts as seed. We must be selective about the seeds we allow to come into the greenhouse. To have a pure heart, we must submit all our thoughts to the authority of Christ. You see, your mind is the doorway to your heart. The Holy Spirit stands with you on the threshold, helping you manage and filter the thoughts that try to enter. If Jesus agrees with the thought, then let it in. If not, kick it out. How do you know if Jesus agrees or disagrees? You open your Bible. Armed with the opinion of Christ and the sword of the Spirit, guard the doorway of your heart. The more selective you are about seeds, the more delighted you will be with the crop. This is Max Lucado.
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John chapter 15, verse 13. Greater love has no one than this, to lay down one's life for one's friends. 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

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Heard on over 30 stations, including WXRI Winston-Salem, WODY Fieldale, WTTX Appomattox, WTJY Ashboro, W272B in Sanford, WRFE Chesterfield, WJYJ Hickory, W261AP Kings Mountain, WTCF HD2 Wardensville, WKNV Fairlawn Blacksburg, WRAA Luray, WKGM Smithville Hampton Roads, WKDI Denton, WDAV HD3 Davidson, WCFM Narrows, WLXN Lexington. 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

Memorial Day is a lot more than a day off from work. 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

0: When I was growing up, I would sometimes, as a kid, sit with my father on the front porch of our home in the mountains of North Carolina, and we would watch thunderstorms. My dad loved them, and as long as I was with him, I did too. No matter how much lightning or how loud the thunder. Now that I think about it, it's the same with my Heavenly Father. Thunderstorms, as it were, don't frighten him. And as long as I'm with him, I'm okay too. There is never any perspiration on his upper lip. That always makes thunderstorms bearable. I'm Steve Brown. You think about that. Share what you just heard with a friend. Go to youthinkaboutthat.com.
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Memorial Day is a time to remember those who sacrificed so we could be free. And to all military families, we're praying for you. 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

0: I have learned the secret to avoiding criticism. By following this advice, you will never again be criticized by anyone at any time for any reason. Here's the solution to avoiding criticism. Say nothing, do nothing, be nothing. If you're disappointed, you should be. A person who lives like that isn't living at all. Instead, I've got a better solution, one that comes from the Bible. Paul wrote, "Be diligent to present yourself approved to God." If we do what God approves, most people will approve us as well. And if you are criticized, it won't matter, because God's approval is the approval that really counts. This is David Jeremiah encouraging you to get on the road to new life. Discover God's approval on Route 66.
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